0: know, it's been an amazing ride. We haven't had any stand-up screaming rows. It's an amazing relationship between two people that aren't really a lot alike.
1: It's Long Live Rock, dynamic duos, Elton John and Bernie Taupin. Hey, kids. Yeah.

Elton John says that the writing process he and longtime musical partner Bernie Taupin worked through is very strange. As a matter of fact, they've never written a song while they were both in the same room. Bernie's the storyteller, you see, and Elton, he's the musical translator. Together, they are pure magic. Elton said he never questioned why the process works, and why would he? That's Benny and the Jets on Long Live Rock, Dynamic Duos. Hi, thanks for tuning in today. I'm Pam Kelly, and the dynamic duo you heard right before that was, of course, The Who's Pete Townsend and Roger Daltrey. You know, a lot of us grew up thinking that that song was called Teenage Wasteland. The actual title is Baba O'Reilly, which combines the last names of two of Pete Townsend's major influences. And that brings us to our next dynamic duo, the Toxic Twins, Steven Tyler and Joe Perry. Not actual brothers, certainly not twins, but each a creative genius in their own right who once fed the same destructive addiction, thus the Toxic Twins moniker. Joe Perry said that in the early 70s and 80s, they were two silverback gorillas, tearing up dressing rooms and letting their excesses run the show. Until one day, they decided that the music had to come first. It wasn't a magical fix, but through the process, the musical chemistry survived it all.

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0: From Ann and Nancy Wilson to Jimmy Page and Robert Plant, you can't hear one without the influence of the other. Dynamic Duos with your host, Pam Kelly, on Long Live Rock.

a dynamic duo that no one can deny, Robert Plant and Jimmy Page, Led Zeppelin, on Long Live Rock, Dynamic Duos. Hi, I'm Pam Kelly. Now let's dive into the chemistry that can only be created by siblings. This time, we'll let the boys go first. AC/DC's Angus and Malcolm Young. Here's how Angus explains their sound. He said, "I'm the left hand and he's the right hand. Add the two together, we play as one." With big brother Malcolm playing rhythm and Angus on lead, their parts were deliberately designed to interlock. Malcolm established the groove, the weight, the rhythmic engine, and Angus moved around inside it. Angus said that his own guitar work was a color over the top of what Malcolm was doing. The two had an intuitive connection that allowed each to fill different pieces of the puzzle and allowed them to do the one thing that can be even harder than playing the solo, playing it all together precisely.

I think we're kind of a rare animal in rock and roll because there's two women, two sisters, and so there's a lot of depth in the songs that we choose to do and write. It's long live.

Magic Man. That was on Dreamboat Annie, the debut album from Heart, led by sisters and songwriting partners Ann and Nancy Wilson. Another undeniable dynamic duo on Long Live Rock. Now, their partnership isn't simply singer and guitarist. They built Heart together. They wrote many of its defining songs together, and they developed these complementary musical identities that actually became inseparable from the band's sound. And they did it all together while surviving the pressure of being women in rock in the 1970s and well beyond. Hi, I'm Pam Kelly. Next up on Long Live Rock, dynamic duos, Mick and Keith. The majority of the Stones catalog are songs composed by Jagger and Richards. Keith was the musical architect, combining rhythm, space, and attitude. Mick was the melodic guy. He could feel the melody and the story that the song should tell, and he famously could feel how the singer should move through the rhythm. Sometimes those two roles overlapped and created something much better and much bigger than they could create on their own. And in the end, it's only rock and roll. But yeah, we like it. We really, really like it.

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1: Now, I was about to start bad-mouthing you behind your back, but I stopped myself because my pops taught me that a man who talks behind somebody's back is a coward.
2: Wow, I actually appreciate that.
1: Good, because I'm going to tell you directly to your face.
2: No, you don't have to.
1: No, I don't like you. If we were in the wild, even if you weren't in my food chain, I would go out of my way to attack you. If I were a lion and you were a tuna, I would swim out in the middle of the ocean and freaking eat you.
0: Dynamic Duos on

0: lose that number.
1: Ricky, don't lose that number. Steely Dan's biggest selling single on Long Live Rock, Dynamic Duos. Donald Fagen and Walter Becker were the songwriters of that song and many of Steely Dan's biggest songs, but their sound didn't only come from the fixed band members. They often involved a rotating cast of incredibly precise studio musicians to their recordings, and that took their songs to a whole new level. Van Halen before that, I mean, Eddie and Alex, come on. They were so young when they first started playing together, and believe it or not, Eddie started on the drums. But a little down the line, they decided to switch instruments, and of course, the rest is history. Now, obviously, Eddie's guitar work is the star of the show, but Alex's drumming is a huge part of why the guitar sounds so powerful. Chalk it up to sibling chemistry. And speaking of chemistry, I love these two, Pat and Neil, the Giraldos. Benatar, the vocalist, meets Giraldo, the guitarist, arranger, producer, and a musical partnership is formed. Down the line, that chemistry turned into love, and the two tied the knot in 1982. They raised a couple of kids, and they're still one of the most enduring couples in rock history. They still perform together, they tour together, they write songs together, and they were jointly inducted into the Rock and Roll Hall of Fame together in 2022. Their joint musical and life journey is coming up on 50 years, and we wish them many more. They wrap up this edition of Long Live Rock, Dynamic Duos with Heartbreaker. I'm Pam Kelly. Hope to see you again next week, right here on Long Live Rock.

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0: 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We sat down and talked it through.
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1: What is going on? Hello to all of you and welcome to this little corner of the radio universe. Coming up today, we've got tunes from Foghat, Dave Mason, Zeppelin, Eddie Money, and Crosby, Stills, and Nash, just to name a few. Let's fire up this bad boy with a supergroup that almost fell apart before they even started. The band was formed in 1982 by two disgruntled rock stars, guitarist Fast Eddie Clark, formerly of Motorhead, and former UFO bassist Pete Way. Despite giving the band half its name, Pete Way never played a single note on the debut album. He was legally blocked by a contract with Chrysalis Records. It's Fast Way on The Rewind.

Foghat and the title track of their fifth studio album. Fool for the City helped propel the band to their first platinum certification. The tune was written by frontman Lonesome Dave Peverett and was inspired by the band's relentless touring schedule across North America. While often associated with New York City, Peverett intended it to be relatable to any urban environment, contrasting city grit with the green acres of country life. Before that, a song AC/DC frontman Brian Johnson has occasionally referred to as a pocket symphony. Shoot to Thrill off their Back in Black LP took 17 recording sessions to complete. It makes it one of the more expensive and meticulously crafted tracks on the album. Lead guitarist Angus Young modeled the song's mid-track breakdown after the climactic three-way gun battle in Sergio Leone's classic western The Good, the Bad, and the Ugly. He designed the slow, tense buildup to mirror Ennio Morricone's soundtrack piece, The Trio, before exploding into the final solo. This is The Rewind. I'm Joe Shannon. Make sure you like and follow Joe Shannon Productions on Facebook.

0: straight ahead here on The Rewind. Ted Nugent, Led Zeppelin, Dave Mason, and The Tubes.
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Happiness is what you need so bad.

This is The Rewind. I'm Joe. We just heard from Led Zeppelin in a song which alternates between hushed verses and explosive choruses. The song was built on metaphors to illustrate a desire for escapade and the complexities of forbidden relationships. Despite zero confirmation from Robert Plant, the 1985 biography Hammer of the Gods by Stephen Davis asserts the lyrics reflect an affair Plant had with his wife Maureen's younger sister, Shirley Wilson. The Motor City Madman, Ted Nugent, got this segment started with a track from his 1980 album, Scream Dream. Nugent grew up in Detroit listening to Motown dance records. Wango Tango was his rock and roll version of those dance songs, though he's admitted it's not the kind of dance you could do in public without being arrested, if you know what I mean. You can reach out to me anytime. Send your message directly to contact@joeshannon.com or send me an audio message through my website, joeshannon.com. I'd love to connect with you. As you may know, the rock world lost an absolute legend a couple of weeks back. Not only was Dave Mason a founding member of Traffic, but he was also a prolific session musician, lending his guitar and vocal talents to countless recordings throughout the 1970s and beyond. His versatile playing style made him a sought-after collaborator in the rock, folk, and blues scenes. The list of artists Mason collaborated with reads like a who's who of rock royalty. Jimi Hendrix, Eric Clapton, Fleetwood Mac, George Harrison, Paul McCartney, and a ton of others. Of all of Mason's solo albums, 1977's Let It Flow was his biggest, selling 1 million copies in the United States and earning platinum certification. The album's major hit was We Just Disagree. Also on the LP is this one, Let It Go, Let It Flow, the great Dave Mason on The Rewind.

0: The Tubes with their biggest commercial hit, She's a Beauty, released in 1983 and found on their album Outside Inside. That LP marked a significant shift for The Tubes from their earlier theatrical punk art rock style to a more mainstream, radio-friendly sound, thanks to the help of producer-songwriter David Foster. Coming up around the bend, we'll hear from Eddie Money, Angel, Crosby, Stills & Nash, and Sherry Curry. Stay right there.
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3: Hello and welcome to my Blues Cafe with me, Steve James. I have a great hour of the blues lined up for you today. And if you love the blues, stay tuned for the next hour. I have some great artists coming up. I've got Robert Finley, Zoe Schwartz, Homesick James and Don Martin, just to name a few. And my artist of the week this week is Amaury Affair from his My Americana album. So there's lots of blues tunes to fill in over the next hour. So sit back with me, Steve James, and enjoy the ride. And to start the show today, I've got Robert Finley, who was born on February the 13th, 1954, and is an American blues and soul singer, songwriter, and guitarist. So, he announced the album Sharecropper's Son, which was released on May the 21st, 2021 on Easy Eye Sound. The album itself is autobiographical in nature and centres around Finley's upbringing on a crop share in Louisiana. So from that very album, here is Robert Finley with a tune called Country Child.

And that was Robert Finley there with a song called Country Child. The Zoe Schwartz Blue Connection have remixed and remastered their album Good Times. They've added a few bonus tracks and it was released on Friday the 27th of January 2023 through the Proper Music label. A very young Zoe's musical journey started by being brought up in a convent boarding school, singing sacred music in church several times a week. Zoe broadened her musical intake by defying school rules and listening to John Peel under the bedclothes late at night on a tiny transistor radio, and loving bands like the Stranglers. Zoe was introduced to Billie Holiday by her Uncle Colin in her early teens. This was inadvertently the crucial stepping stone to Zoe's natural home of singing the blues. So from the album Good Times, here is the Zoe Schwartz Blue Connection with a song called Give Him Up, Girl.

And that was the Zoe Schwartz Blue Connection there with a song called That's Why I'm Crying. And you're listening to the Blues Cafe with me, Steve James. And remember, if you'd like me to play your favourite blues song, or you'd like me to dedicate a song to someone, then all you have to do is to go to my website, stevejamesblues.com. There you'll find a request form. Just fill that in with the name of the song and the artist performing it, and I'll play your choice on a future show, with that shout out, of course. Also, if you're a blues artist that wants to contribute to the show, then again, go to my website, stevejamesblues.com. There you'll find an artist page. Just let me know how to get some of your music and tell me a bit about yourself, and I'll feature you on a future show. And one of the regular features on the show is Artist of the Week. And this week, it's Amori Fair from their My Americana album. Amori Fair is an acoustic blues artist celebrating a 20-year career on more than 800 stages in a dozen of countries and three different continents. He started his career in Paris at the age of 15 and won with the Amori Fair duo the 2017 Swiss Blues Challenge. On this album, Amori plays guitars, banjo, bass, mandolin and harmonica, backed by drummer, percussionist Julian Compage and guest steel guitarist Jeremy Tepper. This album is a collection of intimate originals plus one Keb Mo cover. So from My Americana, which was released on the 1st of September 2024, here is my Artist of the Week, Amori Fair, with It's Time for Me.

And that's Amori Fave there with It's Time For Me. And Amori is my artist of the week this week, so more from him later on in the show. Homesick James was born April the 30th, 1910, and was an American blues musician known for his mastery of the slide guitar. He recorded covers of Stones in My Passway and Homesick. He was a member of Elmore James's band from 1955 to 1963, contributing to such tracks as Dust My Broom, The Sky Is Crying, and Roll and Tumble. Elmore James is said to have died on Homesick's couch, while the latter frantically searched for the former's heart pills. So, here is Homesick James with a song called Homesick Blues.

0: And that was Homesick James there with a song called Homesick's Blues. And you're listening to the Blues Cafe with me, Steve James. Time now for a regular feature that's in the show each week. It's the something old, something new, maybe borrowed, but always blue. Here we look at a blues tune recorded in the past and then the same song re-recorded more recently by a different artist. It's a feature in the show that I would like you to contribute to. So what about if you've got an idea for the same song by two artists? Maybe the original, then a second version covered by a different artist. If you do, then go to my website, stevejamesblues.com. There you'll find a request page. Just fill that in with the name of the song and the two artists performing it, and I'll feature your choice on a future show. The tune this week is called Out on the Western Plains. So, Huddle William Leadbetter, better known by his stage name Leadbelly, was an American folk and blues singer, notable for his strong vocals and virtuosity on the 12-string guitar. He wrote the song Out on the Western Plains in about 1946. Leadbelly himself was posthumously inducted into the Rock and Roll Hall of Fame in 1988 and the Louisiana Music Hall of Fame in 2008. Well, here he is. This is Leadbelly with a song called Out on the Western Plains.
1: Come all you come.

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1: Well, there it was. That was Lead Belly there with Out on the Western Plains. So it's been covered a lot by a few artists, this song, including a really nice version by Rory Gallagher. But the version I'm going to play for you today is by Dom Martin, the Belfast-born singer-songwriter. He states his influences as the likes of Rory Gallagher, Tom Watts, Jimi Hendrix, Bob Dylan, Howlin' Wolf, and Muddy Waters. So here he is. This is Dom Martin with his version of Out on the Western Plains.

And that was Dom Martin there with his version of Out on the Western Plains. And what a great guitarist that guy is. Really enjoyed that one. So you're listening to the Blues Cafe with me, Steve James. And it's time now for our weekly feature called Joker in the Pack. Every week, this is where I play a song that's not necessarily blues. It's just a song that I love and I want to share with you. This week's Joker is called Who Do You Love? It's a song written by American rock and roll pioneer Bo Diddley. Recorded in 1956, it is one of his most popular and enduring works. However, I'm not playing that version today. I'm playing a version by George Lawrence Thorogood, who was born February the 24th, 1950, an American musician, singer and songwriter from Delaware. His band, with his band, The Destroyers, Thorogood has released over 20 albums, two of which been certified platinum and six have been certified gold. He has sold 15 million records worldwide. Thorogood and his band continue to tour extensively. And in 2024, the band celebrated their 50th anniversary of performing. So here it is. This is my Joker in the Pack this week. A song that's not blues, just one I love. And I'm going to share it with you. It's George Thorogood and The Destroyers with Who Do You Love?

0: And that was George Thorogood and the Destroyers there with a song called Who Do You Love? And that was my joker in the pack this week, a song that's not blues, just one I love, and I wanted to share it with you. So I hope you enjoyed that one with me. Lynyrd Skynyrd are an American rock band formed in Jacksonville, Florida in 1964. In 2004, Rolling Stone magazine ranked Lynyrd Skynyrd number 95 on their list of the 100 greatest artists of all times. Lynyrd Skynyrd was inducted into the Rock and Roll Hall of Fame on March the 13th, 2006. To date, the band has sold 28 million records. The next tune, I think, belongs in the iconic category. Interestingly enough, none of the three writers of this song were from Alabama. But that doesn't matter. Here are Lynyrd Skynyrd with Sweet Home Alabama.
1: One, two, three.

Well, there it was. That was Sweet Home Alabama by Lynyrd Skynyrd, of course. The next song is from the 8th album the Blue Bones have released since they started in 2011, and it's their 4th live album. They were the winners of the Belgian Blues Awards Best Band 2024. So the Blue Bones are a blues rock band that have been making waves in the international music scene with a sound that is rooted in the blues but incorporates elements of rock, soul and funk. The band has developed a devoted following and earned critical acclaim for their powerful live performances and well-crafted albums. So from their Live on Tour album, here is the Blue Bones with a song called No Good for Me.

And that was the Blue Bones there with a song called No Good For Me. The third album from Edinburgh band Liz Jones and the Broken Windows is officially out on November the 8th, 2024. It's a mixture of roots genres with blues to the fore. John Bruce, a founding member of Blues and Trouble, is on board, and James Oliver, a stunning guitarist, is guesting on a track. It's a great album from a great band. So from the album called Double Measures, here is Liz Jones and the Broken Windows with a song called Lethargy.

And that was Liz Jones and Broken Windows with a song called Lethargy. But looking at the time, I'm going to have to bring today's show to a close. My name's Steve James, and you've been listening to my Blues Cafe. So thank you for joining me for the last hour. It's been my pleasure to bring the blues to you. So have a great week and stay safe. And I'm going to catch you the same time, same place next week for some more great blues. And to play us out of the show today, here is the late great Gary Moore with a song called The Story of the Blues. My name's Steve James, and I'll catch you very soon.

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0: we're prepared for the very worst. We've sat down and talked it through.
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2: 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What would you do should a civil emergency occur? Set up your plan.
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nothing left here for me. It's washed away. The rain pushes the buildings aside. 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
1: 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Be heard, Akaroa Voice. One, two, three.

Well, come on in. I'm about to have me some fun on the radio, and you're invited. If you love music, like I do, for the next 2 hours, it's four decades of rock and roll and pop and soul from the 50s through the 80s here on Let the Good Times Roll. My name is Mark Nielsen. And you know, these days, these songs are digital on the computer. Before that, they were on CDs. And before that, cassettes, 8-tracks too. But it all started, at least in the rock and roll era, on vinyl. We called them LPs, albums, or records. So in our second hour, theme hour this week, songs about records. Our first hour, Jump Around, starts now on Let

I love the groove on that one. Nice long solo there in the middle. That percussion in the middle later made a nice foundation for future rappers to lay their lyrics on top of. Scorpio, the name of that one, by Dennis Coffey and the Detroit Guitar Band. That instrumental top 10 in 71, but it's been heavily sampled in hip-hop, most notably by Mark Ronson, Public Enemy, LL Cool J, and Young MC used it for Bust a Move. And we got the good times rolling this week with Genesis, Phil Collins counting it off on Turn It On Again, top 10 in 1980. The song kind of relevant in today's age, actually. The media has been reporting how isolated we all are on our devices these days. Well, this song about a man who does nothing but listen to the TV and the radio, and he becomes obsessed with the people that he watches or listens to, believing them to be his friends. There's even a term for this, parasocial interaction. It was coined back in the 50s. And I have to admit, I've got my favorite radio shows, personalities that I listen to during the day when I'm alone. I mean, radio's good because you can do other things while you listen. It's a good companion, good entertainment. And these days with internet radio and podcasts, we've got way more choices than ever before of what to listen to. So thanks for choosing this show. I am your friend here on the radio. Brenda Lee would like to stay your friend. This is from 62.

0: 16 candles, top 5 and 59 for the crests. And let's play this next one. It's by request at goodtimesrollradio.com. And it's about radio, which is what we were just talking about. Sort of an all-star lineup on this song. You've got Bobby Keys on sax, Waddy Wachtel on guitar, David Lindley on steel guitar. And from Fleetwood Mac, Stevie Nicks and Lindsey Buckingham singing backup. He wrote it, he sings it, he plays the piano. Warren Zevon, Muhammad's Radio, from 76.
1: Everybody's restless.

Big Audio Dynamite. Formed in London by Mick Jones, former guitarist, lead vocalist for The Clash, E equals MC squared, the name of that song. What is that? Albert Einstein's theory of relativity, right? Well, that song, a bit of a jumble, but it works. Lots of movie clips dropped in there. Top 20 in the UK and New Zealand in 86, but I've heard that song on the radio here in the States. It caught my ear. I like that one. Now going back to 58 when Danny and the Juniors topped the chart.

Well, at the time that she recorded that song in 62, she was a favorite with teen audiences, playing Donna Reed's daughter on The Donna Reed Show, which ran on television from 58 to 66. That popularity led to a recording contract and a couple top 40 hits, including that chart topper that we just heard, Johnny Angel by Shelley Fabre from 1962, when she was just 18 years old. A follow-up record, Johnny Loves Me, was top 30 in that same year, but Shelley Fabre passed away recently, and although she had that big hit record, she was much more prolific as a TV actress, not only a regular role on The Donna Reed Show, but later in One Day at a Time, and then in the 90s in Coach. She played Coach's girlfriend and then wife. I think they got married. A role which earned her 2 Emmy nominations, guest starred on several TV shows throughout the 70s and 80s, and appeared in film too. She was leading lady to Elvis Presley in 3 of his movies. But I always enjoyed her on Coach. That was a good show. And we recognize her here for her number one record in 62, Johnny Angel, but Shelley Fabre passing away recently from pneumonia at the age of 82. Well, coming up in our second hour theme hour, a half hour from now, it's songs about records, as opposed to records about songs. No, these are tunes that mention records in the title or in the lyrics. We're diving deep on this one. Guaranteed you're going to hear some songs you've not heard before. And I can't mention records without thinking about one of my favorite disc jockeys that I listened to growing up in the 70s. John Records Landecker was on WLS in Chicago in the nighttime when the 50,000 watts of WLS boomed across the Midwest prairie to something like 38 states and parts of Canada. If you were scanning around the AM dial in the 70s at night, throughout much of middle America, you'd find him. He was having so much fun. Funny and clever and exciting to listen to, the prototypical exciting nighttime DJ. Anyway, John used to say, John Records Landecker Records truly is my middle name. And you'd think, okay, he's just doing a bit. Sounds good for a DJ to say that on the radio, playing records. But he would insist, no, Records truly is my middle name. And one day he had his mom in the studio to prove the point that Records was his mother's maiden name. And so that's why they gave him, their child, the middle name of Records. So when he screamed out, John Records Landecker, Records truly is my middle name, it did sound good on the radio, but he meant it. It was his middle name. So all that to say, songs about records in our second hour theme hour, about a half hour from now, here on Let the Good Times Roll. My name is Mark Charles Nielsen. Charles truly is my middle name. Yeah, see, that just doesn't have the same ring to it. But this music rings aloud to everyone each and every week that it's time for the Just for Fun trivia question. It's a pop culture question from one of our 4 favorite decades. I'll give you the answer in a few minutes. I'll give you the question right now. But remember, it's just for fun. No wagering. What primetime rock and roll show was the first to put go-go dancers on the home screen? I have go-go dancers here in the studio each and every week, but since this is radio, you can't see them. Kind of distracting, if I'm being honest. Trying to do a radio show here. This was a TV show we're talking about, so what primetime rock and roll show was the first to put go-go dancers on the home screen? And while you're ruminating on your response, even though I just told you a minute ago, allow me to remind you again what you are listening to.

Our Just for Fun trivia question here on Let the Good Times Roll. What primetime rock and roll show was the first to put go-go dancers on the home screen? Well, this show was before my time. It was on ABC from 64 to 66. I was just a kid, so it was back when Mom and Dad were deciding what we were watching on TV. Unless it was Lost in Space or Batman. They let me watch those two shows. Those were my shows, but this was a popular show. Many of the performers of the day made appearances to sing their songs. Sonny and Cher, James Brown, Tina Turner, Leslie Gore, Beach Boys. And I've seen clips on YouTube of the go-go dancers dancing on this show, which is Shindig. Let's go to a go-go, as they have go-go dancers there. Smokey Robinson and the Miracles. This one top 20 in 66.

Some early Billy Joel singing about the music business in 74. I love when he sings it was a beautiful song, but it ran too long. If you're going to have a hit, you got to make it fit. So they cut it down to 305. He's talking about Piano Man there. Piano Man on the album, it was 5 minutes and 40 seconds. The shortened version on the radio was, in fact, 3 minutes and 5 seconds. The Entertainer, the name of that one, it fit. Clocks in at 3 minutes and 40 seconds. Well, their name may sound common. This song is anything but. Let's get lost in How Soon Is Now, the Smiths from England, from 84.

was supposed to be recorded by Frank Sinatra. Mitch Miller, A&R man at Columbia Records at the time, had already booked the studio and the musicians, and Frank came in, listened to the songs that were chosen for him, and said, "I'm not recording any of this stuff." Except he didn't say stuff. Well, on short notice, Mitch looked around for a replacement singer, and there was this new guy that he liked. That guy turned out to be Guy Mitchell. And that song, "My Heart Cries Out for You," turned out to be his debut single. A top five record, not a bad debut for Guy Mitchell, way back in 1951. Well, this one, written by Harry Nilsson, is a tribute to Brian Wilson, produced by Phil Spector, the Modern Folk Quartet from L.A. Together a couple years, this was to be their breakout hit. Didn't work out that way in '65.

Jethro Tull, Thick as a Brick, the 3-minute radio-friendly single. You talk about making a song fit. That entire album is just one song. I bought that album when I was 12. I was intrigued. How could one album be just one song? It was a parody, actually, of concept albums and progressive artists who take themselves too seriously. But I ended up really enjoying that album, and that the 3-minute single from the album Jethro Tull, Thick as a Brick from 72. Well, this song introduced the Bo Diddley beat. It's Bo Diddley by Bo Diddley. What a coincidence.

0: could have been Chuck Berry. Could have been Fats Domino. But in an amazing stroke of luck and synchronicity, it was Bo Diddley that discovered the Bo Diddley Beats. And in that song right there from 1955, which was called Bo Diddley. So he gets the trifecta on that one. The beat, the song, the name, Bo Diddley. Well, coming up, songs about records. I've got my record player all ready to go. I've taped the quarter to the end of the tone arm to keep the record from skipping. So we should be good to go. Our record party is next in our second hour theme hour. My name is Mark Nielsen. Thank you so much for listening to Let the Good Times Roll.
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0: And we're back. It is Let the Good Times Roll. My name is Mark Nielsen. Always good to state the name of the show at the top of the hour. You know, for the record, so to speak. And it is for the records that we dedicate our second hour theme hour this week. Songs about records. I've got a stack of records here, a stack of records there, and a lot of them you've probably not heard before. Like this one from 1958. So let's get our record party started with Tom Tall and his Tomcats.
1: I got a stack of records here, a stack of records there. I got records scattered

Love that one. The Raspberries. Eric Carmen wrote it. He sings it. John Lennon liked that one, too. He was present in the recording of that one at the Record Plant in New York City. Although uncredited, John is said to have assisted with the production of that one. And there is some slick production in that one. Overnight sensation, parentheses, hit record. The last hit record for the Raspberries, top 20 in 74. And Mickey Murray before that from 71, sounding a bit like James Brown, listing all the ingredients you need to make a hit record. That's the name of that one, but apparently not that simple, as that record, ironically enough, failed to chart. This one did pretty well, though. Bob Seger from 79. Just

Well, if you were a rock and roll record, you would be a hit. So says Freddie Boom Boom Cannon. That went not a hit, though. Peaked at 67 and 62. And Connie Francis before that. Listening to those old records, they bring back memories. That from 69. And take those old records off the shelf. Bob Seger and the Silver Bullet Band, top 30 in 79. That one used to be a favorite at wedding receptions. Back when I used to go to wedding receptions. And another rock and roll record now. In fact, that's the name of this one from J.J. Cale from 74.

Well, you've heard that one before, but not like that. Please, Mr. Please, a big hit for Olivia Newton-John, but that's the original right there. Sung by the guy who wrote it, Bruce Welch, a member of the Shadows, the backing band for Cliff Richards. Bruce recorded it himself in 74. It was not a big hit for Bruce, but top five for Olivia in 75. Please, Mr. Please, don't play B-17 on the jukebox. And before that, don't play number 9 on the jukebox, Ricky Valens, Welsh singer from 62. That one didn't make the charts either. A couple records there about records in the jukebox that'll just bring back bad memories. Don't anybody play them. But let's play these, a set of silly songs about records as we go into Dr. Demento mode for this next set. Let's start with this one from a guy who got his start on the Goon Show in Britain, but known internationally as Inspector Clouseau in the Pink Panther movies. Here's Peter Sellers and a record produced by George Martin in the pre-Beatle year of 1958. Here's I'm So Ashamed.

0: Please, Body's record. Please.
1: All right, we got the tenor sax, vocal group, piano, drums, and guitar. We're all set to make a hit rock and roll record. Now let's hear it. Hold it, hold it. Something's missing.
2: A teenage idol, man. You have a teenage idol.
1: Oh, yeah. Yeah, wait here, I'll get one. Hey, kid!
3: Who, me?
1: Yeah, can you sing?
3: No.
1: Good, come with me. Say, where were you going just now?
3: I was on my way to high school.
1: Perfect. Now you stand up there in front of that microphone and say high school when I point at you. Kid, you're gonna be a big record star.
3: Uh-oh.
1: Hey, that's good too. Throw that in. Now here we go.

0: Hey, wait a minute. What did you put that on the end for?
1: Well, just a little, you know, embellishment.
0: Oh, yeah? Well, you keep that up, and the first thing you know, this record will swing. And then where'll we be?
1: Yeah.
0: Okay, you guys, that's the first side.
2: Isn't that a kind of short song?
0: Yeah, it gets more plays that way.
2: Oh,
0: Hey, by the way, what's your name?
2: Clyde Ankle.
0: Perfect.
2: But I can't sing.
0: Well, what's that got to do with anything? You got all the requirements. A pretty face and a pompadour.
2: Well, do I get to pose beside a tiger?
0: Nah, that's been done. Maybe we'll get you a moose.
2: Well, maybe now I can have my adenoids taken out.
0: What, and ruin your amateur standing?
2: Well, could you at least get me a date with that mouseketeer that grew up?
0: All right, we'll see.
1: Oh, boy.
0: Now, you're going to go 3 nights a week for finger-snapping lessons.
2: Ooh, I've wanted to do that as long as I've been in showbiz.
0: Hey, wait a second. How long you been in showbiz?
2: About a minute and a half.
0: Oh. Now, let's see if you can act humble in front of the press.
2: Okay. Oh, I'll never replace Elvis.
0: All right.
2: He's the king.
0: All right,
2: boy.
0: All right. Don't overdo it.
2: Hey, how can we be sure the girls are going to scream at me?
0: Ah, don't worry, will you, kid? I got a screaming machine right here.
2: Yeah?
0: It replaces a teenage audience. We put it in the back of the auditorium, push the button, Panicsville. Here, listen. Will you get out of that drummer's lap?
3: Bent my cymbal, man.
0: Now, here's some variations. Whoops, wrong crowd. Well, let's do the other side of the record. I'll turn on the machine here and there.
2: Uh-huh.
0: Yeah, so you can get, you know, conditioned to it.
2: Yeah, okay. What am I going to use for words on this side?
0: Who cares? Say the first thing that comes into your head.
2: Okay. What are you going to do with that sharp stick?
0: Oh, never mind what I'm going to do with it. Just sing, will you? Here we go.

0: Oh, perfect. Stick with me, kid. Clyde Ankle is going to jump up the charts.
1: Here's if you keep on with that stick, man.
0: All right.
1: Well, you really think you can get any disc jockeys to play my songs?
0: It's getting tougher, but I'm on my way to see one right now.
1: Oh, boy.
0: Right after I stop off at the bank.
1: The old paler old blues, huh?
0: What kind of crack is that? That's an insult to my integrity.
2: The old Payola Roll Blues. Stan Freberg, a novelty record about trying to make a hit record, pulling in someone in off the street on their way to high school, hoping to make them a rock and roll star. A satirical look at the rock and roll industry in 1959. That record just made it inside the Hot 100 at number 99. But Stan Freberg, American actor and entertainer, did several novelty records in the 50s, including the chart-topping St. George and the Dragonette in 1953, a parody of Dragnet. And Stan later turning his talents to commercials, considered to be the first to use humor in advertising. Many of his commercials considered to be classics today. He also did voiceover work for Looney Tunes cartoons. Maybe you recognize that voice as slightly familiar. And it's me, the slightly familiar Mark Nielsen, on Let the Good Times Roll. It's our second hour theme hour this week, Songs About Records.

round record. Nobody wants a square record. Nobody plays a square record. Nobody buys a square record. Everybody plays a round record. Round records playing all the time. Friend of mine made a square record. Nobody wanted his square record. Nobody bought his square record. Couldn't give away his square record.

Round record. Everybody likes a round record. Nobody plays a square record. Can't give away a square record.

Yeah, the thing about records is sometimes they skip. But the guy in the song says, yeah, he could change the record. And that annoying skipping, but he doesn't want to let go of his girlfriend's embrace. While the record goes around, top 10 in the UK in 58 for the Playmates. They had a novelty hit too in the 50s called Beep Beep. And Bruce Culver before that, Round Records do much better. Nobody wants a square record. That's the name of that one. Also from 58, the only square records I remember are the ones that I used to cut off the back of cereal boxes in the late 60s, I think it was, or early 70s. Post-cereals, they would put certain Bobby Sherman or Jackson 5 or Osmond Brothers records on the back of cereal boxes. That was so cool. You could get a record off the back of a cereal box, cut it out, but you really had to flatten out the cardboard, maybe trim it up a little bit so it would fit on your record player under the tone arm. So a set of songs right there about records being round. Now here's a song that if I heard it when I was starting this radio show back in 2019, I might have chosen this record for the show's opening theme song. It's got that upbeat energy about playing records on the radio, and that would be a great opening theme song for a show like this one. Revived 45 Time, the name of it, by the Nashville Teens. Singing about those 45 RPM records, I know you remember those. You had the hit, the one single song that was on the A side, then you flip it over for what was usually a throwaway song on the B side, all for just about, what, 79 cents down at the local five and dime? This from 66.

Yeah, top 20 record in 53 for Don Cornell. Don, a jazz, a big band, and pop singer from the Bronx. Please play our song, Mr. Record Man. I know that you'll be listening by her radio. And turn the record over before that from Vernon Oxford. That last song was too sad, he sings. I want to hear a happy song. Vernon, a country music singer from Arkansas, enjoyed a career resurgence in Britain in the 70s. RCA Records issued his Best Of Greatest Hits album there, and it caught on. Turn the Record Over was from 79. Now hearing that last song, about that guy pleading with the record man to please play our song, made me think of this one. Hey, Mr. DJ, I got a jumping little record I want you to play. Chuck Berry from 50.

Bell singing about that big 10-inch record. Bull Moose Jackson from 1952, the original big 10-inch record. Yeah, Aerosmith would cover that one on Toys in the Attic, but there's the original. In 1952, it was released by King Records on 10-inch, 78 RPM records. We talked about the 45 earlier. They were 7 inches, but 78s were 10 inches. They were played at a faster speed, the most popular format at the time. So that's what Bull Moose was singing about. What did you think he was singing about? A couple of record tunes before that from the early 60s by the lady Sandy Selsey from Canada. And Gonna Get Some Records from 62. And before that, I Wore Out the Record from 63 by Dodie Stevens. Neither song charted, but that one by Dodie, I kind of like. It's kind of catchy. If that's the show, I gotta go. I'm gonna take my stack of records and go home. But big thanks to Bruce at Franklin Music 107.1 FM in Auckland, New Zealand, for big help with our theme this week. 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My name is Mark Nielsen. Thank you so much for listening in this week. Come on back next week. We'll do it again. 2 hours and 4 decades right here on Let the Good Times Roll. I'll talk to you next week.

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1: From Feature Story News in Washington, I'm Nick Harper with the Week in Review. This week, a pilot on a plane being flown to Israel was stabbed by his co-pilot in what investigators say was an attempt to crash the commercial jet. The plane plunged before passengers were able to overpower the attacker and fly the plane safely to Saudi Arabia. The incident is being investigated as alleged terrorism. Blake Sifton in Tel Aviv has been following the situation and sent this report.
2: When you fly on an Israeli carrier, you are subjected to questioning and scrutiny before you've even been allowed to check in for your flight. And all Israeli airlines have air marshals, and El Al, the national carrier, is known to have anti-missile technology on their planes. But authorities here have said over the past day as this event unfolded that Israel has no power to enforce checks or have air marshals on flights that are not Israeli operated.
1: This week, the Pentagon announced that it's sending a new carrier strike group to the Middle East. The USS Theodore Roosevelt is heading to the region, adding roughly 10,000 sailors and Marines, and giving the US President Donald Trump extra options should he decide to attack Iran. He said he will make that decision very soon, despite several rounds of indirect talks taking place earlier this week between the US and Iran. It's all having an impact on the upcoming midterm elections next month. Democrats are now favourites to win control of both the House of Representatives and the Senate. Ever since James Goodison has more from Washington.
3: Not only does President Trump have to contend with the fact that all polls are showing toward the idea that the Democrats will take the House of Representatives, but now there does seem to be a sense that the Democrats are the favourites too to take control of the Senate, which would mean, if it comes to pass, that President Trump's last 2 years will be with an opposition party in control of both of the houses of Congress.
1: The US doctor who oversaw the failed execution of Christa Pike in Tennessee on Wednesday has been linked to an earlier botched lethal injection in the state. Tennessee Governor Bill Lee has halted all remaining executions for the rest of the year and ordered an independent review, as FSN's Simon Marks reports.
4: They say that Christa Pike received two separate full syringes of pentobarbital, that the curtains in the execution chamber were drawn twice, denying witnesses an opportunity to see exactly what was going on inside the chamber. She complained that there was a pain in her arm and she thought it was going to burst. She asked if it was always like this. Her advisors urged her to relax during the process.
1: From bureaus worldwide, this is FSN. This week, tech executives met at the White House and signed a voluntary AI safety accord. However, they admitted afterwards that it was regulation that might now need to be written into law. US President Donald Trump has urged self-policing for the industry, even though AI bosses have warned of risks. FSN's Kate Fisher reports from Washington.
5: They said they had signed this voluntary accord saying that they would regulate themselves. That's something, though, that Donald Trump, US president, is supportive of. He also believes there should be less government oversight over the development of AI, despite warnings from some of the very people, those tech leaders who were in the room with him.
1: French student unions have called for a fresh round of school and university blockades and protests following the government's formal presentation of a budget, which unions say will not help the French education system. French President Emmanuel Macron has blamed hard-left politicians for fueling the protests, while student groups say that they will protest again with a major demonstration planned for the 6th of October. Manchester City's chief executive says the footballing Premier League has a conspiracy theory against the club. It's facing the threat of severe sanctions after an independent commission found that the club had clearly intended to circumvent Premier League rules over 9 seasons with spending. It's been found guilty of dozens of financial breaches, including sham sponsorship deals. Sports editor of City AM, Frank Delares, says there now could be further developments.
6: The timescales that have been put in place for this, there's a lot of awareness at the Premier League that this has dragged on. It's not looked good for them. So they are particularly keen, I think, to get this wrapped up. And obviously then at that stage, they can move on to any possible sanctions.
1: And that's the Week in Review. That's Feature Story News, Nick Harper reporting.
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10: Welcome along, it is the Urban Meltdown. Brett Costello with you, keeping you up front and in front each and every week when it comes to everything urban from across the globe. Whether for independent or established artists, we have got you well and truly covered. Well, Selena Johnson is back with a new offering. You may remember her R&B-laced tunes such as Hypnotic from the early 2000s. This next one, more of a soulful house type of feel from Selena. It's called Take Care, great up-tempo way to open up on this week's edition of the Urban Meltdown. So-

up-tempo, housey type of tunes for you back-to-back with a bit of a soul edge to them as well. Reach for My Love, the Sunburst Band, Dave Lee and Tiffany Tazell on that one. And before that, the vocals of Selena Johnson featured on the tune Take Care. Stepping things down a little bit now and taking some samples from the recently released album from Reggie Myricks, teaming him with Taijuan. The album's called It Is What It Is. We're going to kick in with a couple of our picks from the album, at least anyway. Let's Get Away, and then we go into the title cut, It Is What It Is. A couple back-to-back from the Reggie Myricks stable here on the Urban Meltdown.

Tunes back to back there from Reggie Myrix featuring Taiwan. That won the title cut from the latest album. It's called It Is What It Is. Well, the artist Tank has got plenty of slow jams out there, so when you hear something a little bit more up-tempo from him, you've got to get around it. He teams with Remy Ma for the hip-hop break on this one. It's called Rick, here on the Urban Meltdown. Summer.

The sounds there of Change featuring Tanya Michelle Smith as well. I've got a feeling about our love here on the Urban Meltdown. Before long, we're going to give you some Lauren Faith, a new one from her called No Contact. But first, Nate James, who's had a coming of age in 2026, making somewhat of a comeback. This is his new one, For My People.

Brownsville, these country folk figured out how to make a way. Our people made something out of nothing. There's always been magic in our DNA. From our art, our poetry, to the music we would play, the whole world watches, our black renaissance was put on full display. We were raised right, traditions were passed down, we welcomed new life. We had our own doctors and banks, we had our fair share of unfair fights. We weren't all rich, but this felt like a small piece of heaven. We spread love from the lake to state on 31st.

tunes back to back there for you on the Urban Meltdown Radio Show. Brett Costello with you, Layla Hathaway, and the track 47th Street. That one's been riding high on the UK Soul Chart. Before that, something fresh and new from Jared Lawson and his tune Midas Touch. Another one of our favourites over the last week or two comes from Lee Scott. That's L-I and Scott. A track called Pink Velvet that kind of seems to bridge the gap between a bit of an old school sound, and certainly got some nods to the old school in there, but quite a modern production element as well. Really liking this one. Pink Velvet, Lee Scott, here on the Urban Meltdown.

to do big things before too long, I'd say. That up-tempo version of Lovely Day. Anderson .Paak and Cordae are the artists on that one. A Good Day, of course. Let's get into some solid R&B soul now. The offering comes from Keith Robinson, and the tune is called Up, here on the Urban Meltdown.

latest sounds there from Victoria Monet. Really liking that one. It's called Juicy. Fred Costello keeping you up front and in front every week here on the Urban Meltdown. Taking the tempo a little bit down with these next couple of tunes for you. Before long, we're going to give you Lena Nicole. She's an artist that we've played a few tracks of over the years. Lena, N-I-K-O-L for the surname. Teens with Ollie Howe on a tune called I Don't Mind. But first, also a little bit of a down-tempo track called Can't Wait. The artist's name, Genia, I assume is the correct pronunciation, G-E-N-I-A, as we smooth things out with these tunes back-to-back for you on the Urban Meltdown.

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1: Brett Costello, bringing the beats.

Loving that sound. The latest release there from Wale, featuring Elmeen as well on that track. It's called Overthink. And if you just joined us, before that, Rashida Wallace and the tune Representative. Brett Costello with you, keeping you up front and in front when it comes to everything urban from across the globe. Well, by now, you've probably heard the new release tune from Beyoncé called Morning Dew that she dropped and snuck into the B-Day album anniversary re-release. Morning Dew's now got a handy little remix as well, so we thought we'd drop that one on you before we get into some Jodie Watley. This is Beyoncé here on the Urban Meltdown. Morning.

remix of The Dawn from Jody Watley. It is the Urban Meltdown. We've been a big fan of almost everything that Ella May has put out across her days. She probably hasn't quite catapulted herself into the stratosphere of what her debut record gave us hopes for, but this is certainly a solid outing from her. It's called Might Just, the latest release now from Ella May here on the Urban Meltdown.

Sounds there from Point Five is the artist's name. We've played plenty of tracks from him if you're a regular listener to the show. That particular one is called Unseen Life, a new track taken off his latest long play release as well. Before too long, we're going to give you the latest from Victoria Monet. But first, B2K. Do you remember these guys from the, let's say, late 90s and early 2000s? Probably most known for their tune Bump, Bump, Bump. This is their new one called Mileage. B2K here on the Urban Meltdown Radio Show.

track that's literally just dropped recently. Latest one from Honey Baby, featuring Grammy-nominated rapper J.I.D. The track is called A Thousand Times. And if you just joined us before that one, Eli Derby, latest smooth offering from him called Fine As You. Latest release now from Lucky Day, keeping things pretty smoothed out on this edition of the Urban Meltdown. Nowhere Fast from Lucky Day. Pre-Costello with

Liking that sound. It comes from Markay, MAR-K. The track It's Over here on the Urban Meltdown. A little something for you. Brett Costello keeping you up front and in front when it comes to everything urban. This next artist, Lumani, the tune Mind Your Business.

the sounds of Jalen Chords there, and the track is called My Boo. If you're loving the sounds you hear up on the Urban Meltdown radio show, then you're going to want to get around the Urban Meltdown Spotify playlist as well. Just search The Urban Meltdown, give us a like and a follow there. You can check out plenty of the tracks that have featured on the Urban Meltdown radio show over the recent months. You'll certainly hear this next guy there, Nate James, one of the quality releases over recent weeks. The track is called Set the Tone. We'll give you that one first before getting into Nipper and Blast together on a track called Homegrown. You know how we do, keep you up front and in front on the Urban Meltdown.

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1: From feature story news in Washington, I'm Nick Harper with the Week in Review. This week, a pilot on a plane being flown to Israel was stabbed by his co-pilot in what investigators say was an attempt to crash the commercial jet. The plane plunged before passengers were able to overpower the attacker and fly the plane safely to Saudi Arabia. The incident is being investigated as alleged terrorism. Blake Sifton in Tel Aviv has been following the situation and sent this report.
2: When you fly on an Israeli carrier, you are subjected to questioning and scrutiny before you've even been allowed to check in for your flight. And all Israeli airlines have air marshals, and El Al, the national carrier, is known to have anti-missile technology on their planes. But authorities here have said over the past day, as this event unfolded, that Israel has no power to enforce checks or have air marshals on flights that are not Israeli operated.
1: This week, the Pentagon announced that it's sending a new carrier strike group to the Middle East. The USS Theodore Roosevelt is heading to the region, adding roughly 10,000 sailors and Marines, and giving the US President Donald Trump extra options should he decide to attack Iran. He said he will make that decision very soon. Despite several rounds of indirect talks taking place earlier this week between the US and Iran, it's all having an impact on the upcoming midterm elections next month. Democrats are now favourites to win control of both the House of Representatives and the Senate. Ever since James Goodison has more from Washington.
3: Not only does President Trump have to contend with the fact that all polls are showing toward the idea that the Democrats will take the House of Representatives, but now there does seem to be a sense that the Democrats are the favourites too to take control of the Senate, which would mean, if it comes to pass, that President Trump's last 2 years will be with an opposition party in control of both of the houses of Congress.
1: The US doctor who oversaw the failed execution of Christa Pike in Tennessee on Wednesday has been linked to an earlier botched lethal injection in the state. Tennessee Governor Bill Lee has halted all remaining executions for the rest of the year and ordered an independent review, as FSN's Simon Marks reports.
4: They say that Christa Pike received two separate full syringes of pentobarbital, that the curtains in the execution chamber were drawn twice, denying witnesses an opportunity to see exactly what was going on inside the chamber. She complained that there was a pain in her arm and she thought it was going to burst. She asked if it was always like this. Her advisors urged her to relax during the process.
1: From bureaus worldwide, this is FSN. This week, tech executives met at the White House and signed a voluntary AI safety accord. However, they admitted afterwards that it was regulation that might now need to be written into law. US President Donald Trump has urged self-policing for the industry, even though AI bosses have warned of risks. FSN's Kate Fisher reports from Washington.
5: They said they had signed this voluntary accord saying that they would regulate themselves. That's something, though, that Donald Trump, US President, is supportive of. He also believes there should be less government oversight over the development of AI, despite warnings from some of the very people, those tech leaders who were in the room with him.
1: French student unions have called for a fresh round of school and university blockades and protests following the government's formal presentation of a budget which unions say will not help the French education system. French President Emmanuel Macron has blamed hard-left politicians for fueling the protests, while student groups say that they will protest again with a major demonstration planned for the 6th of October. Manchester City's chief executive says the footballing Premier League has a conspiracy theory against the club. It's facing the threat of severe sanctions after an independent commission found that the club had clearly intended to circumvent Premier League rules over 9 seasons with spending. It's been found guilty of dozens of financial breaches, including sham sponsorship deals. Sports editor of City AM, Frank Delares, says there now could be further developments.
6: The timescales that have been put in place for this, there's a lot of awareness at the Premier League that this has dragged on. It's not looked good for them. So they are particularly keen, I think, to get this wrapped up. And obviously then at that stage, they can move on to any possible sanctions.
1: And that's the Week in Review. That's Feature Story News, Nick Harper reporting.
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the first time we'd heard that band, the Marbles, and the first time we'd heard that vocalist, great rock vocals from Graham Bonnet, who'd go on to be a great rock vocalist for decades to come. Marbles, Only One Woman from 1968. Stranglers doing an interesting choice of a cover. Song that made number one in America, didn't do anything in Britain. For Question Mark and the Mysterians from 1966, 96 Tears. Stranglers did that in the 80s. Welcome to Stafford's World. What have we got on the menu is the question. We have on the song stories today, Rick Parfitt of Status Quo brings us the background to their very first hit single. And Graham Goldborn of the Little River Bands tells the story of one of their finest and most successful songs. And in the writers Sing Them Their Way, Mike Nesmith and the Monkees gives us his take on a song that he wrote for Linda Ronstadt back in 1967. On ABBA They Did It First, the original recorded version of one of the finest songs that Joni Mitchell wrote. And also the Beatles bring us the original recorded version of a song that went to number one for someone else. And this time around, it was not written by any of the Beatles. All will be revealed later as we head through Stafford's World, playing songs like this from the Moody Blues.

0: never really got the musical sales success that he deserved. Very talented guy, John Miles, and Stranger in the City from 1977. And if you check out on YouTube, there's a very good video of that being sung live by him on the British Rock and Pop Awards in 1977. And he was very at home on stage, wasn't he? He toured for over 20 years as Tina Turner's guitarist after his own career faltered a bit over the years. Also played a massive part in the Giant Pop Proms concert series that was a very big success across Europe, and for some reason never arrived in the UK, where all these big name musicians and groups played their big hits with a giant orchestra backing them. Never understood why it ever failed to come to Britain. Shouldn't have done. John Miles, Stranger in the City. Moody Blues, of course. And I'm Just a Singer in a Rock and Roll Band.
1: And now, Stafford's World looks a bit deeper at the hit songs and tells you the stories behind them. It's time for another song story on Stafford's World.
0: As always, two of them. This is the first of the two, of course. Rick Parfitt of Status Quo on the song story today tells us the story behind their very first hit single, Pictures of Matchstick Men.
2: Matchstick Men was never planned to be the A-side. I think a track called Gentleman Joe's Sidewalk Cafe was... which was an awful, awful song. And it's amazing if you think back, if that had been the A-side, we probably wouldn't be sitting here having this chat now. In fact, we definitely wouldn't. But I think that went on to the B-side. Quirky, I guess, but all of a sudden, you know, John Schroeder, thank God, saw the potential in Matchstick Men. And I remember Alan Florence, the engineer, suggested, you know, let's put this phasing on. And as I remember it, again, it's a long time ago now, there was this, like, wheel on the wall, like Dan Dare, you know, like Flash Gordon. And you kind of phased it, you know. Let me have a go at that, you know. I'm in another world now, because I'm actually in the studio making this record. I'm doing it now, and you can only try and imagine how this was making me feel, you know. This was proper. I was making records, I was becoming a pop star. And Matchstick Men were phasing on it, and phasing on the keyboards. I don't think anybody had ever done that, and frame with a wah-wah pedal. And, I mean, it just made...

0: The Wets have a few years of success before Stuart Atkinson split away and went off to form Big Country. In later years, they were the Skids, working for the Yankee Dollar 1979. And as always, an interesting story and song story for today. It is, of course, Rick Parfitt there and telling the story of Status Quo's Pictures of Matchstick Men. And as he said, it could have been the B-side. And then it wouldn't have been quite the same, would it? Maybe never happened in a parallel universe. Hi to Mark Sowens, who's in Terhout in Belgium, which I'm pretty sure is on the Flemish side of Belgium and not the French side. Hi to you, Mark, there. Although your Mark with a C kind of lends to the French side, so maybe Terhout straddles the two sides. Thanks for getting in touch at mark@markstafford.co.uk. We'll do some Peter Gabriel for you when we get back.
1: 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Whatever you do, don't go anywhere. Stafford's World will be back very shortly, right after these messages.
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I played 6 months in a leaky boat from those guys, Split Ends, a few weeks back. And while I was doing it, I made a note to myself that I haven't ever played Message to My Girl by Split Ends. So I remedied it there. The Finn brothers together, Neil and Tim Finn together in the band Split Ends. And a great song. One of the biggest sellers ever in Australia, Message to My Girl. Bit of Peter Gabriel as well from the album So and Big Time. Around that time, he was doing those really creative videos, wasn't he? 1968, and if you're gonna do a cover, do it your way. I don't think anybody ever stamped themselves on a cover version more than Joe Cocker did on this.

Talk about a short musical career. Her career was all over, really, in that one song and the album that came with it. The album was Welcome to the Cruise. She was Judy Zook. And Stay With Me Till Dawn was the big single to come for that. From that. Also, For You was a great song, but that never got to be a hit single because it'd been out before the album Welcome to the Cruise had come along. It'd been out, and they thought, well, it's had one shot. They should have reissued it. Now everybody knew Judy Zook in later years. Hello to John Evans, who gets in touch from Croydon. Nice to have you along. You enjoyed this spotlight year looking at 1968 recently, so thanks for that. A bit of Yes For You.

rocking around the world on Stafford's World, on your radios, on your smart speakers and all those little electrical devices you use in between to hear your radio stations these days. A bit of rock from AC/DC and some Yes as well, leaving us just one more to finish the first hour. Now, this is a wonderful tune from a wonderful band, Little Feet and Willin. It's a Lowell George song, like a lot of those are. And I only found out quite recently that Lowell George had been part of Frank Zappa's Mothers of Invention back in the 60s, when he wrote that song, Willin, back in the 60s. And I thought, well, it doesn't really... He's too laid back. Imagine the zaniness and the nuttiness of Frank Zappa's Mothers of Invention. He was more just a down-home, very talented singer-songwriter, really, wasn't he? Anyway, maybe it didn't work because it was Frank Zappa who suggested to him at the time in the late 60s that, having heard that song, I wonder if you want to go off and form your own band, Lowell. Do you want to go off and form your own band? Does that sound a good idea? That's almost like creative dismissal, isn't it? Almost. Anyway, we were the winners and Frank Zappa was a loser. What great music came from Little Feet like this, the great song Willin'.

I've been warped by the rain, driven by the snow. I'm drunk and dirty, don't you know? And I'm still willing. And I was out on the road late at night. I seen my pretty Alice in every headlight. Alice.

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quality country rock at its very best. Poco's Rosa Cimarron, and a bit of stomping stuff. They didn't stomp all the way through, they had a few ballads, but they were known as the Stompers at the start when they slayed Take Me Back Home on Stafford's World as we enter hour number two. Got an email, a couple of emails in fact, from Miguel Smirno, and he's in Buenos Aires in Argentina, across the other side of the world. He's a regular listener. In fact, he gives up on all his local stations in his part of the world in South America and swaps them for three internet stations that he dips in between, and one of them gets him a chance to hear stuff as well. So hi to you, Miguel, over there in Buenos Aires. Let's have this from the 80s for you, from Wax.

0: mentioned Crazy Times in Music by talking about Frank Zappa. That was another guy who was deep in the middle of a bit of craziness in 1973. Alice Cooper, around the time he was doing the Billion Dollar Babies album, and he had a whole gang there of Harry Nilsson, Ringo Starr, Keith Moon, and John Lennon from time to time dipping in to help him out in his drinking gang. Oh, that must have been a tough time, wouldn't it, getting them ever sober to get into to do that album. It did go on to become a number one album despite all that, or you could say because of all that. Maybe it loosened them up a bit. And Generation Landslide, a track from that that doesn't get played much, and Wax, Andrew Gold and Graham Gorman's 80s project, and Right Between the Eyes.
1: You've heard the hit versions. Now it's time for the originals. This is Ah, But They Did It First on Stafford's World.
0: We have two, of course, always two on Ah, But They Did It First. First of the two is featuring a song from the early days of Joni Mitchell's career, so early that by the time this came out, she'd never had anything released. She was touting her songs around, and it wouldn't be until the year after that any of her stuff got released. And this particular track we're going to feature didn't get featured anywhere until 1969. But it was 1967. She was hanging around Greenwich Village, taking part in all the activities and the fun that was going on in the folk music scene there in Greenwich Village, hanging around with Bob Dylan and Tom Paxton. Also hanging around with a guy called Dave Van Ronk, who was well into that posse of great talented people in the days of folk rock in Greenwich Village. Anyway, he picked up from Joni a couple of her songs, which he featured on his album for his a band that had various different names. At this time around, the band was called Dave Van Ronk and the Hudson Dusters for the album, and on it was a couple of Joni's early songs which showed the talented side of her, including this Ah, But They Did It First. There were Dave Van Ronk and the Hudson Dusters with Chelsea Morning.

Well, it was to be 2 years before Joni Mitchell got to cover that song, her own one. 1967, though, they did it first. They were Dave Van Ronk and the Hudson Dusters and Joni's Chelsea Morning. And in fact, Judy Collins brought it out in 1968, the following year, and Joni didn't record it till 1969. Second of the two on R, but they did it first, The Beatles. And interestingly enough, not a song written by any of the Beatles, but somebody was to do it before they did. So they took somebody else's song and gave it to somebody else. Not a Beatles trait, was it? Really, it was back in 1962 when all this happened, the very first days of the Beatles trying to get themselves into recording some stuff and putting out their first single. They picked up a song, or in fact, George Martin picked up a song for them by a songwriter called Mitch Murray, who went on to write a lot of hit songs through the years. And George wanted the Beatles to record it and put it on their label, EMI at the time, and wanted to put it out as their first single, Parlophone, wasn't it? And at the end of it all, it was going to happen, but then along came Love Me Do. The guys, I think, went off and penciled in or penned in a great song and thought, we don't want to do that one. A bit too smalsy for us. We'll put out Love Me Do. So they put out Love Me Do. The guy who wrote the song, How Do You Do It, the one we're talking about, said, I don't want it as a B-side. If you don't want to do it as the A-side, you can't have it. So it ended up with, of course, Gerry and the Pacemakers. So the Beatles did it first. So, but they did it first and they didn't write it. Beatles, 1962, and How Do You Do It?

won the Beatles' collection of bits and pieces over the years. So we were able to hear what they were doing back in 62, the song that they threw away and gave to Gerry and the Pacemakers, and they had a number one single with that. At that time, they must have thought, did we do the right thing? Because Love Me Do wasn't as big a song as How Do You Do It, was it? Bit of Steve Earle? I reckon so.

0: Very talented guy. I must dig out The Devil's Right Hand, one of his best as well, and play that in future weeks and future shows. And Johnny Come Lately is another one, isn't it? Steve Earle's, one of Steve Earle's best as well. We're back soon with a bit of rock and roll guitar style from ZZ Top.
1: 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Don't go away. We will be back with more in just a moment.
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was that golden period for Cat Stevens in the very early 70s when nothing could go wrong in his career. 1972, Can't Keep It In, and ZZ Top's Sleeping Bag as well. Now, it was the early 70s and Tommy James and the Shondells had split. Well, he was forced to split because some things were happening behind the scenes that weren't very good. He was under control of some heavy people and getting virtually nothing out of his record deal and too scared to try and break away from it. But he decided in the end if he liquidated the band, then there would be no record deal. That was a trick they found out, wasn't it? Anyway, the song is Dragging the Line that Tommy James did on that period, the early 70s, as a solo hit and a massive hit in America. Then there was a film out in the late 90s, the soundtrack to the Austin Powers movie, and they needed a song, and REM threw up this song as a great one. They must have been fans of Tommy James, I guess. So REM doing Tommy James, what does it sound like?

Another Nail in My Heart, and time now for the writers sing them their way. And we've got Michael Nesmith doing a song for his very early career. In fact, the time before he joined the Monkees, 1965, he was a budding songwriter and musician, and he wrote a song called Different Drum. It was picked up by a country band called the Greenbrier Boys, and it was a flop, and it sat in a box for a time. Mike went off to be part of the Monkees, and during the TV series, he kept putting songs forward to feature in the show, and they didn't want to do Different Drum for some reason. Then in the middle of the time of the Monkees, things changed. He decided, I've had enough of trying to make it a Monkees hit. Walk away from my hit if you want, but I'm going to give it to my mate Linda Ronstadt. She's with a band called the Stone Ponies, just started doing country rock. He gave the song to the Stone Ponies, and they had a top 20 hit in America, and Linda Ronstadt's career was now up and flying, and it got bigger and bigger, didn't it? So the writers sing them their way. This is our Michael, Mike Nesmith, whichever you prefer. He did it his way, the song being Different Drum, as the writers sing them their way.

I think after all the decades of having albums out, I still think that's the best solo album that Sting ever produced. The very first one, The Dream of the Blue Turtles. Some great songs on there like that one, Love is the Seventh Way from 1985. And we'll do this to finish our two. Song that I've never played. Never played on the radio. Don't know why. It sat in a corner, missed it completely. Gillan, Ian Gillan, the old rocker, and Restless.

It's an unmistakable sound, isn't it? Van Halen at the Rocking Best. Dreams from them. And before that, talking about Rocking Best, well, they're almost the soul rocking of Wilson Pickett. Some great soul music from him to open up the third hour. Mustang Sally, of course. Now, many years ago, I was up in London and I saw one of these guys who chalked the little pictures. You know, you see him chalk pictures on the pavement. And this was just around Covent Garden, that kind of area. Guy was chalking away, and I thought, oh, he's got some words at the top. That, oh, did he write that? Ah, but he wasn't. He was writing the words to Melanie's Beautiful People. And I thought, oh, it's not been forgotten then, has it?

0: hands up if, like me, you thought when that came out, Paul Weller's gone mellow. What's happening? Style Council, of course. My ever-changing moods. I think it was great that he went mellow, because he went mellow and matured totally in music choices, and he's brought out so many great covers of songwriters that are a million miles away from his early roots in the jam, and he's cut songs that, you know, are also totally miles away, and I like the fact he's done that and mellowed. And he started mellowing back there in the 80s with the Style Council, My Ever-Changing Moods.
1: And now, Stafford's World looks a bit deeper at the hit songs and tells you the stories behind them. It's time for another song story on Stafford's World.
0: It says song stories number two, and it is song story number two for today. A guy called Graham Goble. You may not know the name, but he would if you're in Australia and you're following your big Australian bands, because the Little River Band were massive in Australia and never got the success out of Australia anything like as big as they did in Australia. And though America took them to heart, but we in Britain, we only ever had Reminiscing anywhere near our charts. Talking of which, it happens to be the one we're going to share the story on. So this is the story of Reminiscing, which was one of their biggest hits in America, top five in America, 1978. Graham Goble wrote the song. He also did the vocals on it. And Reminiscing by the Little River Band, that's of the story of that.
2: We were doing a TV show. It was actually Countdown in Melbourne. And as I was always looking at the other players in the band, I was noticing that David Briggs, who had a very good knowledge of chords, he was playing this chord that I learnt was a C9 chord. When I came home from the television performance, I went to my room and picked up my guitar, and I put my fingers on that C9 chord just to try and remember it. Immediately I could hear this. I played this chord. And I immediately heard, like, Friday night, it was late, I was walking you home, we got down to the gate, and I was dreaming of the night. So there's that 9 chord there. How to tell you, girl, this was me writing it, and the 9 again. I want to build my world around you, tell you that it's true, to make you understand I'm talking about a lifetime plan. Reminiscing, a word I've never said in my life, suddenly ended up at the end of this verse, and I thought, well, there's a title. And thinking of the proms, the American proms in the 50s and 60s, the films that I saw where the young kids would go to the prom, and then after they'd walk down the street. And on the way back home, I promise you'd never be alone. That's sort of from a Jimmy Stewart movie or something.
3: Hurry, don't be late.
2: Hurry, don't be late. So it's just moving it up. I can hardly wait. And the 9 again. I said to myself, when we're rode. That was a masterstroke, because it turned it from like an album track into a hit song.

0: sadly only ever remembered for that song, really, isn't she, Maria Muldaur? She does a very good version of I'm a Woman, the old Peggy Lee song, that's worth checking out. And a load of other, her other stuff is pretty good as well, isn't it? Maria Muldaur, Midnight at the Oasis. Say hello to Patricia Lukic, who's in Munich, gets in touch very regularly at mark@markstafford.co.uk. Thanks for getting in touch with your email there, Patricia. Let's have some Simple Minds for you in a minute.
1: You're listening to Stafford's World with Mark Stafford. We'll be right back in just a minute or two.
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1: And I'm Tina Weymouth.
0: And we're from the Talking Heads. Keep it tuned right here where the music does all the talking.
2: Hi, this is Steve Miller.

covered by a few people over the years, but nobody ever had a big hit with it. Closest it got was a top 40 hit for the Grassroots in America, and the Forum had a version that also nipped into the American charts for a short while the year before, 1967. The River Is Wide. Simple Minds, Someone Somewhere in Summertime for them. Heading ever closer to the end of today's staff as well. Thanks for dipping in and joining me. Let's have a bit of Fleetwood Mac.

Alan McAteer is at Best City Radio. Dropped me a line recently while he was sitting down and enjoying the show. That moment, it came all over him that I must send an email. Maybe it's done it now with you. mark@markstafford.co.uk if you've got the urge to send an email. Love to hear from you there. Mike Oldfield, helped up by Maggie Riley in those days. Moonlight Shadow, I don't think she got a credit first time around, but she did on this, Family Man, which was the second of the get-togethers. She

had two shining beacons of songs amongst their collection. One of them was That Still the One from 1976. The other one was Dance With Me. They were Orleans. But they weren't just a couple of songs tricksters. They've been going since the 70s, in fact, in the root band that set them on the way. They were Buffalongo, and they put together the original version of Dancing in the Moonlight that a load of people covered over the years. Very talented guys, and that was one of their best as well. Mike Oldfield, Maggie Riley, Family Man, and that does it for another Stafford's World. Just one more song to go. Thanks for listening. Mark at markstafford.co.uk. If you get the urge to send an email, if you'd like to get in touch, that is the address. And this is nice. Mellow with a capital M. Van Morrison's Warm Love to finish off.

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I hope you enjoyed my new song, Welcome Home. If you watch the video on YouTube, you'll see it was recorded at the Giant's House, Ekaroa.

0: 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We sat down and talked it through.
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2: 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We've sat down and talked it through.
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3: 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What would you do should a civil emergency occur? 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

Downe Patrick, stopping off at St. John's Point. Heard all day bird watching and the crack is good. Stopped off at Strangford Lock early in the morning. Drove through Shigley, taking pictures and on to Killalea. Stopping for Sunday papers at the Lacal district, just before Coney Island. On and on over the hill to Hourglass and the Jam Jar. Autumn sunshine, magnificent and all shining through. Stop off at Hourglass for a couple of jars of mussels and some potted herrings in case we get famished before dinner. On and on, over the hill and the crack is good. Heading towards Coney Island. I look at the side of your face. Sunlight comes streaming through the window in the autumn sunshine. And all in all time while going to Coney Island, I'm thinking, wouldn't it be great if it was like this all the time?

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1: From feature story news in Washington, I'm Nick Harper with the Week in Review. This week, a pilot on a plane being flown to Israel was stabbed by his co-pilot in what investigators say was an attempt to crash the commercial jet. The plane plunged before passengers were able to overpower the attacker and fly the plane safely to Saudi Arabia. The incident is being investigated as alleged terrorism. Blake Sifton in Tel Aviv has been following the situation and sent this report.
2: When you fly on an Israeli carrier, you are subjected to questioning and scrutiny before you've even been allowed to check in for your flight. And all Israeli airlines have air marshals, and El Al, the national carrier, is known to have anti-missile technology on their planes. But authorities here have said over the past day, as this event unfolded, that Israel has no power to enforce checks or have air marshals on flights that are not Israeli operated.
1: This week, the Pentagon announced that it's sending a new carrier strike group to the Middle East. The USS Theodore Roosevelt is heading to the region, adding roughly 10,000 sailors and Marines, and giving the US President Donald Trump extra options should he decide to attack Iran. He said he will make that decision very soon. Despite several rounds of indirect talks taking place earlier this week between the US and Iran, it's all having an impact on the upcoming midterm elections next month. Democrats are now favourites to win control of both the House of Representatives and the Senate. Ever since James Goodison has more from Washington.
3: Not only does President Trump have to contend with the fact that all polls are showing toward the idea that the Democrats will take the House of Representatives, but now there does seem to be a sense that the Democrats are the favourites too to take control of the Senate, which would mean, if it comes to pass, that President Trump's last 2 years will be with an opposition party in control of both of the houses of Congress.
1: The US doctor who oversaw the failed execution of Christa Pike in Tennessee on Wednesday has been linked to an earlier botched lethal injection in the state. Tennessee Governor Bill Lee has halted all remaining executions for the rest of the year and ordered an independent review, as FSN's Simon Marks reports.
4: They say that Christa Pike received two separate full syringes of pentobarbital, that the curtains in the execution chamber were drawn twice, denying witnesses an opportunity to see exactly what was going on inside the chamber. She complained that there was a pain in her arm and she thought it was going to burst. She asked if it was always like this. Her advisors urged her to relax during the process.
1: From bureaus worldwide, this is FSN. This week, tech executives met at the White House and signed a voluntary AI safety accord. However, they admitted afterwards that it was regulation that might now need to be written into law. US President Donald Trump has urged self-policing for the industry, even though AI bosses have warned of risks. FSN's Kate Fisher reports from Washington.
5: They said they had signed this voluntary accord saying that they would regulate themselves. That's something, though, that Donald Trump, US president, is supportive of. He also believes there should be less government oversight over the development of AI, despite warnings from some of the very people, those tech leaders who were in the room with him.
1: French student unions have called for a fresh round of school and university blockades and protests following the government's formal presentation of a budget which unions say will not help the French education system. French President Emmanuel Macron has blamed hard-left politicians for fueling the protests, while student groups say that they will protest again with a major demonstration planned for the 6th of October. Manchester City's chief executive says the footballing Premier League has a conspiracy theory against the club. It's facing the threat of severe sanctions after an independent commission found that the club had clearly intended to circumvent Premier League rules over 9 seasons with spending. It's been found guilty of dozens of financial breaches, including sham sponsorship deals. Sports editor of City AM, Frank Delares, says there now could be further developments.
6: The timescales that have been put in place for this, there's a lot of awareness at the Premier League that this has dragged on. It's not looked good for them. So they are particularly keen, I think, to get this wrapped up. And obviously then at that stage, they can move on to any possible sanctions.
1: And that's the Week in Review. That's Feature Story News, Nick Harper reporting.
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0: This is ACRI Radio.

first time we'd heard that band, the Marbles, and the first time we'd heard that vocalist, great rock vocals from Graham Bonnet, who'd go on to be a great rock vocalist for decades to come. Marbles, Only One Woman from 1968. Stranglers doing an interesting choice of a cover. Song that made number one in America, didn't do anything in Britain. For Question Mark and the Mysterians from 1966, 96 Tears. Stranglers did that in the 80s. Welcome to Stafford's World. What have we got on the menu is the question. We have on the song stories today, Rick Parfitt of Status Quo brings us the background to their very first hit single. And Graham Goldborn of the Little River Bands tells the story of one of their finest and most successful songs. And in the writers Sing Them Their Way, Mike Nesmith of the Monkees gives us his take on a song that he wrote for Linda Ronstadt back in 1967. On ABBA They Did It First, the original recorded version of one of the finest songs that Joni Mitchell wrote. And also the Beatles bring us the original recorded version of a song that went to number one for someone else. And this time around, it was not written by any of the Beatles. All will be revealed later as we head through Stafford's World, playing songs like this from the Moody Blues.

0: never really got the musical sales success that he deserved. Very talented guy, John Miles in Stranger in the City from 1977. And if you check out on YouTube, there's a very good video of that being sung live by him on the British Rock and Pop Awards in 1977. And he was very at home on stage, wasn't he? He toured for over 20 years as Tina Turner's guitarist after his own career faltered a bit over the years. Also played a massive part in the Giant Pop Proms concert series that was a very big success across Europe and for some reason never arrived in the UK, where all these big name musicians and groups played their big hits with a giant orchestra backing them. Never understood why it ever failed to come to Britain. Shouldn't have done. John Miles, Stranger in the City. Moody Blues, of course, and I'm Just a Singer in a Rock and Roll Band.
1: And now, Stafford's World looks a bit deeper at the hit songs and tells you the stories behind them. It's time for another song story on Stafford's World.
0: As always, two of them. This is the first of the two, of course. Rick Parfitt of Status Quo on the song story today tells us the story behind their very first hit single, Pictures of Matchstick Men.
2: Matchstick Men was never planned to be the A-side. I think a track called Gentleman Joe's Sidewalk Cafe was... which was an awful, awful song. And it's amazing if you think back, if that had been the A-side, we probably wouldn't be sitting here having this chat now. In fact, we definitely wouldn't. But I think that went on to the B-side. Quirky, I guess, but all of a sudden, you know, John Schroeder, thank God, saw the potential in Matchstick Men. And I remember Alan Florence, the engineer, suggested, you know, let's put this phasing on. And as I remember it, again, it's a long time ago now, there was this, like, wheel on the wall, like Dan Dare, you know, like Flash Gordon. And you kind of phased it, you know. Let me have a go at that, you know. I'm in another world now because I'm actually in the studio making this record. I'm doing it now, and you can only try and imagine how this was making me feel, you know. This was proper. I was making records. I was becoming a pop star. And Matchstick Men were phasing on it and phasing on the keyboards. I don't think anybody had ever done that, and frame with a wah-wah pedal. And I mean, it just made for this fantastic little record that was just different, lyrically fantastic, melodically, you know, really good, everything about it. And the title, perfect for the time, Pictures of Matchstick Men, far out, you know, cellophane sky, whatever it was, you know. It was amazing.

They were to have a few years of success before Stuart Atkinson split away and went off to form Big Country. In later years, they were the Skids, working for the Yankee Dollar, 1979. And as always, an interesting story and song story for today. It is, of course, Rick Parfitt there, and telling the story of Status Quo's Pictures of Matchstick Men. And as he said, it could have been the B-side, and then it wouldn't have been quite the same, would it? Maybe never happened in a parallel universe. Hi to Mark Sowens, who's in Tahoot in

I played 6 months in a leaky boat from those guys, Split Ends, a few weeks back. And while I was doing it, I made a note to myself that I haven't ever played Message to My Girl by Split Ends. So I remedied it there. The Finn brothers together, Neil and Tim Finn together in the band Split Ends. And a great song. One of the biggest sellers ever in Australia, Message to My Girl. Bit of Peter Gabriel as well from the album So and Big Time. Around that time, he was doing those really creative videos, wasn't he? 1968, and if you're gonna do a cover, do it your way. I don't think anybody ever stamped themselves on a cover version more than Joe Cocker did on this.

Talk about a short musical career. Her career was all over, really, in that one song and the album that came with it. The album was Welcome to the Cruise. She was Judy Zook. And Stay With Me Till Dawn was the big single to come for that. From that, also, For You was a great song, but that never got to be a hit single because it'd been out before the album Welcome to the Cruise had come along. It'd been out, and they thought, well, it's had one shot. They should have reissued it. Now everybody knew Judy Zook in later years. Hello to John Evans, who gets in touch from Croydon. Nice to have you along. You enjoyed the spotlight year looking at 1968 recently, so thanks for that. A bit of Yes For You.

rocking around the world on Stafford's World, on your radios, on your smart speakers and all those little electrical devices you use in between to hear your radio stations these days. A bit of rock from AC/DC and some Yes as well, leaving us just one more to finish the first hour. Now, this is a wonderful tune from a wonderful band, Little Feet and Willin. It's a Lowell George song, like a lot of those are. And I only found out quite recently that Lowell George had been part of Frank Zappa's Mothers of Invention back in the 60s, when he wrote that song, Willin, back in the 60s. And I thought, well, it doesn't really... He's too laid back. Imagine the zaniness and the nuttiness of Frank Zappa's Mothers of Invention. He was more just a down-home, very talented singer-songwriter, really, wasn't he? Anyway, maybe it didn't work because it was Frank Zappa who suggested to him at the time in the late 60s that, having heard that song, I wonder if you want to go off and form your own band, Lowell. Do you want to go off and form your own band? Does that sound a good idea? That's almost like creative dismissal, isn't it? Almost. Anyway, we were the winners and Frank Zappa was a loser. What great music came from Little Feet like this, the great song Willin'.

I've been warped by the rain, driven by the snow. I'm drunk and dirty, don't you know? And I'm still willing. And I was out on the road late at night. I seen my pretty Alice in every headlight. Alice, Dallas, Alice.

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quality country rock at its very best. Poco's Rose the Cimarron, and a bit of stomping stuff. They didn't stomp all the way through, they had a few ballads, but they were known as the Stompers at the start when they slayed Take Me Back Home on Stafford's World as we enter hour number two. Got an email, a couple of emails in fact, from Miguel Smirno, and he's in Buenos Aires in Argentina, across the other side of the world. He's a regular listener. In fact, he gives up on all his local stations in his part of the world in South America and swaps them for three internet stations that he dips in between, and one of them gets him a chance to hear stuff as well. So hi to you, Miguel, over there in Buenos Aires. Let's have this from the 80s for you, from Wax.

0: mentioned Crazy Times in Music by talking about Frank Zappa. That was another guy who was deep in the middle of a bit of craziness in 1973. Alice Cooper, around the time he was doing the Billion Dollar Babies album, and he had a whole gang there of Harry Nilsson, Ringo Starr, Keith Moon and John Lennon from time to time dipping in to help him out in his drinking gang. Oh, that must have been a tough time, wouldn't it, getting them ever sober to get into to do that album. It did go on to become a number one album despite all that, or you could say because of all that. Maybe it loosened them up a bit. And Generation Landslide, a track from that that doesn't get played much, and Wax, Andrew Gold and Graham Gorman's 80s project, and Right Between the Eyes.
1: You've heard the hit versions, now it's time for the originals. This is Ah, But They Did It First on Stafford's World.
0: We have two, of course, always two on Ah, But They Did It First. First of the two is featuring a song from the early days of Joni Mitchell's career, so early that by the time this came out, she'd never had anything released. She was touting her songs around, and it wouldn't be until the year after that any of her stuff got released. And this particular track we're going to feature didn't get featured anywhere until 1969. But it was 1967. She was hanging around Greenwich Village, taking part in all the activities and the fun that was going on in the folk music scene there in Greenwich Village, hanging around with Bob Dylan and Tom Paxton. Also hanging around with a guy called Dave Van Ronk, who was well into that that posse of great talented people in the days of folk rock in Greenwich Village. Anyway, he picked up from Joni a couple of her songs, which he featured on his album for his a band that had various different names. At this time around, the band was called Dave Van Ronk and the Hudson Dusters for the album. And on it was a couple of Joni's early songs, which showed the talented side of her, including this. Ah, But They Did It First. They were Dave Van Ronk and the Hudson Dusters with Chelsea Morning.

Well, it was to be 2 years before Joni Mitchell got to cover that song, her own one. 1967, though, they did it first. They were Dave Van Ronk and the Hudson Dusters and Joni's Chelsea Morning. And in fact, Judy Collins brought it out in 1968, the following year, and Joni didn't record it till 1969. Second of the two on R, but they did it first, The Beatles. And interestingly enough, not a song written by any of the Beatles, but somebody was to do it before they did. So they took somebody else's song and gave it to somebody else. Not a Beatles trait, was it? Really, it was back in 1962 when all this happened, the very first days of the Beatles trying to get themselves into recording some stuff and putting out their first single. They picked up a song, or in fact, George Martin picked up a song for them by a songwriter called Mitch Murray, who went on to write a lot of hit songs through the years. And George wanted the Beatles to record it and put it on their label, EMI at the time, and wanted to put it out as their first single, Parlophone, wasn't it? And at the end of it all, it was going to happen, but then along came Love Me Do. The guys, I think, went off and penciled in or penned in a great song and thought, we don't want to do that one. A bit too smalsy for us. We'll put out Love Me Do. So they put out Love Me Do. The guy who wrote the song, How Do You Do It, the one we're talking about, said, I don't know what it is, a B-side. If you don't want to do it as the A-side, you can't have it. So it ended up with, of course, Jerry and the Pacemakers. So the Beatles did it first. So, but they did it first and they didn't write it. Beatles, 1962, and How Do You Do It?

It sat in a record company vault for over 30 years, but then made an appearance on Anthology 1, the Beatles' collection of bits and pieces over the years. So we were able to hear what they were doing back in 62, the song that they threw away and gave to Gerry and the Pacemakers, and they had a number one single with that. At that time, they must have thought, did we do the right thing? Because Love Me Do wasn't as big a song as How Do You Do It, was it? Bit of Steve Earle? I reckon so.

0: Very talented guy. I must dig out The Devil's Right Hand, one of his best as well, and play that in future weeks and future shows. And Johnny Come Lately is another one, isn't it? Steve Earle's, one of Steve Earle's best as well. We're back soon with a bit of rock and roll guitar style from ZZ Top.
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3: 3 hours of the finest

It was that golden period for Cat Stevens in the very early 70s when nothing could go wrong in his career. 1972, Can't Keep It In, and ZZ Top's Sleeping Bag as well. Now, it was the early 70s and Tommy James and the Shondells had split. Well, he was forced to split because some things were happening behind the scenes that weren't very good. He was under control of some heavy people and getting virtually nothing out of his record deal and too scared to try and break away from it. But he decided in the end if he liquidated the band, then there would be no record deal. That was a trick they found out, wasn't it? Anyway, the song is Dragging the Line that Tommy James did on that period, the early 70s, as a solo hit and a massive hit in America. Then there was a film out in the late 90s, the soundtrack to the Austin Powers movie. And they needed a song, and R.E.M. threw up this song as a great one. They must have been fans of Tommy James, I guess. So R.E.M. doing Tommy James, what does it sound like?

Another Nail in My Heart, and time now for the writers sing them their way. And we've got Michael Nesmith doing a song from his very early career, in fact the time before he joined the Monkees, 1965. He was a budding songwriter and musician, and he wrote a song called Different Drum. It was picked up by a country band called the Greenbrier Boys, and it was a flop, and it sat in a box for a time. Mike went off to be part of the Monkees, and during the TV series he kept putting songs forward to feature in the show, and they didn't want to do Different Drum for some reason. And then in the middle of the time of the Monkees, things changed. He decided, I'll get had enough of trying to make it a Monkees hit, and walk away from my hit if you want, but I'm going to give it to my mate Linda Ronstadt. She's with a band called the Stone Ponies, just started doing country rock. He gave the song to the Stone Ponies, and they had a top 20 hit in America, and Linda Ronstadt's career was now up and flying, and it got bigger and bigger, didn't it? So the writers sing them their way. This is our Michael, Mike Nesmith, whichever you prefer. He did it his way, the song being Different Drum, as the writers sing them their way.

I think after all the decades of having albums out, I still think that's the best solo album that Sting ever produced. The very first one, The Dream of the Blue Turtles. Some great songs on there like that one, Love is the Seventh Way from 1985. And we'll do this to finish our two. Song that I've never played. Never played on the radio. Don't know why. It sat in a corner, missed it completely. Gillan, Ian Gillan, the old rocker, and Restless.